0: Yeah, what's the song for today, please?
1: The Dance Band, Let It Whip.
0: Okay, thank you so much.
1: You're welcome. Good luck to you.
0: Okay, bye-bye.
1: The Dance Band, Let It Whip, guaranteed to play sometime between now and 7 o'clock. Hurricane Andrew might even play it next, right? He's nodding his head. Yes, he might. He just might. You never know. Sometime between now and 7 o'clock, just be caller 92 when you hear the song of the day. You'll win 4 tickets to the Disneyland Resort, just like Carlos from Chula Vista did yesterday. I want you to be next, okay? Get those 4 tickets to the Disneyland Resort and qualify for the grand prize. 2 Inspire Magic Key annual passes. You heard me right. 2 Inspire Magic Key annual passes so you can go over and over and over and over again. I love this. I want this for you. Right now, let's take care of a request for San Isidro. San Isidro in the house.

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1: 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Good luck to you. It's guaranteed to play Showtime between now and 7 o'clock when here be caller 92 with 4 tickets to the Disneyland Resort and qualify for the grand prize of 2 Inspire Magic Keys.

5 o'clock boogie down, commercial free. The Hurricane in the mix. I am Billy B on MIC. This is how we're bringing the party to you. Kick it off. An all request weekend. Doing one right now for Tracy. Thank you for listening with us in Oklahoma. Want to hear some Heat Wave? It's that Groove Line. Magic 92.5's all request weekend.

Hurricane Andrew in the mix. I am Billy Blast, and all weekend long, we're bringing you an all-requested weekend. So if there's anything you want to hear, be sure to hit us up at 888-537-1925. And hold on to that number also for the song of the day. Today's song.

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1: A West 8 crash at the 125. They've just opened up all lanes. You're still dealing with a backup from the 67. East 8, a little slow there as well. North 15, a crawl from Miramar to Rancho Bernardo Road. All lanes are open there as well. You've got more slowing. It's about Lilac into Fallbrook. Coming into town, tough on that South 5, Las Pulgas into Oceanside. North 5, La Costa crashes out of lane, still backed up from Carmel Valley. Heavy into downtown, South 163 out of Kearney Mesa. Grab 5 jumbo wings and a Pepsi for just $8. 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I'm Tori Peck with traffic on Magic 92.

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1: Well, we haven't played the song yet.
0: Oh, okay. Thank you.
1: You're welcome. He sounded so excited at the beginning, and then I told him we haven't played the song yet. Oh, okay. It's still coming up, though. You got to be positive. It's still coming up sometime between now and 7 o'clock. Your song of the day for today, it is the Dad's Band, Let It Whip. When you hear it, be Caller 92, and then you can win those four tickets to the Disneyland Resort and qualify for the grand prize, two Inspire Magic Key annual badges you can go over and over and over again. That's what I'm talking about. Right now, let's check out the traffic and see what's going on this Friday on the Song Request Weekend.
2: Mission Valley crash south 805 just before the 8. That cleared out of lanes, but it's slow Sereno Valley to the 94. Heavy traffic on the south 163 from the 805 into downtown. And there's a small brush fire on the southbound 5 near Main in Imperial Beach. Fire department are there. Traffic is backed up from the 54. And North 15 Rancho Bernardo Road crash has cleared out of lanes. It's still very heavy out of Mira Mesa. 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I'm Tori Peck with traffic on Magic 92.5.
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20: In Chula Vista on the 5 South after Main Street, trying to get a crash cleared from the lanes. It's already slow all the way from the 54. On the 5 South, right at La Jolla Village Drive, got a crash making its way to the right shoulder there. And on the 15 North at Camino del Norte, got a crash clearing there. 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I'm Jenny Harmon with traffic on Magic 92.5. We'll be right back.

Magic 92.5, looking for you to celebrate Halloween time at the Disneyland Resort with your song of the day. Today's song, Dad's Band, Let It Whip, plays sometime between now and 7 o'clock, so just minutes away. When here, be caller 92 and win and then qualify for the grand prize. Two Inspire Magic Key annual passes could be all yours, and it's going to be happening any minute now.

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2: This is Tasha. How are you?
1: Tasha, you're caller number 92. You are my winner.
2: Shut up. Are you serious?
1: I am serious. Four tickets to the Disneyland Resort, all yours.
2: Let's go. That's so cool.
1: And Tasha, my goodness. You now qualify for the grand prize, two Inspire Magic Key annual passes.
2: Let's go. Oh, my goodness. This is awesome.
1: I hope you have a lot of free time to go over and over again, or a lot of paid time off or sick days, whatever you need to do.
2: I will.
1: Just in case.
2: This is awesome. Let's go.
1: Oh.
2: Yes.
1: Hold on. I'm going to get some more info from you,
2: okay? I will. Thank you.
1: You're welcome. Tasha is hooked up with four tickets to the Disneyland Resort. You could be next with our song of the day. Monday song of the day. It is Poison, Belle Biv DeVoe. We do the song of the day weekdays, 3 p.m. to 7 p.m. So Monday, Poison, Belle Biv DeVoe is your song. We'd hear it. Be caller 92, just like Tasha was. You'll win those four tickets to the Disneyland Resort and qualify for the grand prize. Two Inspire Magic Key annual passes can be all yours with Magic 92.5.
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10: 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And it's funny because it's a feel-good song for us, but it kind of makes other people feel a little, you know, I don't know if you call it depressed or just emotional.
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26: In Chula Vista on the 5 South after Main got that crash cleared. We still have a tough crash, though, on the 8 West, right at the 163. About 5 cars involved in this, trying to clear this from the left lane. It's already slow from the 15. And on the 78 East at Sycamore, got that crash cleared as well. Hamul Casino Resort is celebrating 10 years with over $1 million in giveaways. 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
1: 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Ain't no stopping us now.
0: You say him, we play him.
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Here's Maria.

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6: Lisa, after they told me we really want to do this with you, and I said okay, and they said just meet me at the studio in the city. 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
16: In the Chamber of Deputies, we've advanced to protect our democracy from the possible intervention of organized crime. With the reform to the General Law of Electoral Institutions and Procedures, the creation of the Commission for the Verification of the Integrity of Candidacies was approved. This commission will be responsible for assessing the suitability of the profiles of those aspiring to an elected office. In this way, greater certainty and confidence will be provided to citizens in our democratic system. Chamber of Deputies, 66th Legislature, Sovereignty and Social Justice. Each new day brings the opportunity to build a better future. And when a new legislative period begins, a new stage also begins for Mexico, because every proposal, every dialogue, and every agreement seek to respond to the challenges of our time and open opportunities for Mexican families. The Senate opens a new period. Mexico opens new opportunities. Senate of the Republic, 66th Legislature. Dialogue, agreements, and results for Mexico.
17: Mexico is a free, independent, and sovereign country. For years, neoliberal governments surrendered to foreign interests above those of the people. Today, with the fourth transformation, there is cooperation between nations, but without subordination, because Mexico is respected and the destiny of our nation is decided by Mexican men and women. The homeland and sovereignty are defended. Morena, the hope of Mexico.
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Actually, I should say whatever you want. What do you need to hear? 888-537-1925. I'll take care of you. And Kelly Cole will take care of you also. Coming up at 8 o'clock, she's going to bring you the Quiet Storm with your slow jams, your dedications, helping you unwind on a Friday night. Right now, let's take care of a request for Judy. 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Here's your Soul for Real. It's Candy Rain.

0: 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Tasha in Oceanside. She was caller 92 today. When she heard the song of the day, she's taking her crew to the Disneyland Resort for Halloween time. And on Monday, you can get your 4-pack of tickets to get Howlin' at the park of your choice when you hear Belle Biv DeVoe Poison. You'll play between 3 and 7 if you're caller 92. Not only do you get those tickets, but also qualify for the grand prize Magic Key annual passes. Now, next hour, I will have a chance for you to do some twistin', poppin', and hip-hoppin' at the Magic 92.5 Freestyle Explosion with the King, Stevie B. See who else will be there at magic925.com and keep it right here for your chance to be there when you win tickets in the Quiet Storm. 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

0: James going back to when he first met Jessica with his special BBD request in the Quiet Storm on the beat of San Diego Magic 92.5. Kelly Cole adding the special messages that make request magic from the love lines.
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6: 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Then the name was changed to the New Dimensions. Then the Soul Town Band. And in 1968, we changed the name to Cool and the Flames. At that time, you had James Brown and the Famous Flames. So we tried to come up with something that would be hip. And so we decided, why don't we change Flame to Gang and call it Cool in the Gang? And he said, yeah, that kind of works. And that was the beginning of Cool in the Gang.
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want you to sit back, close your eyes. Think about all those wonderful times that we used to have. 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Now I know things aren't the way they used to be right now, but they are gonna get better someday.

Last night, Jane and Santee got to pick the song to celebrate with. Tonight, it's Tommy's turn to adorn her for their anniversary. 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

44 years, Bonnie has been the lady of John's life and riding together on the bike. Happy anniversary. Keep on riding in the quiet storm on the beat of San Diego. Magic 92.5. 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And I will help Crystal get a little crazy for her birthday with Casey and JoJo. 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

0: Lots of folks are calling this day September 25th, Dolly Parton Day, in reference to her hit song, 9 to 5. We celebrate the writer and the lady who took her classic, I Will Always Love You, to new heights, Whitney Houston in The Quiet Storm, this all-request weekend on the beat of San Diego, Magic 92.5, 888-537-1925 is the number to get your request, dedication, shout out, or intimate message shared. 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
7: 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And he's walking behind us with the promoter. He yelled at us and said, "Hey, fellas, thank God I know you guys." I mean, here we are. Look like we came from a battlefield. 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Ah, you guys, battlefield, war. We waged war against wars on the streets and abroad. It shoots melodies, rhythms, and most of all, harmony. 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
1: 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I'll show them how it's done.
0: All right. 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
0: You just got my tickets for Saturday, October 24th. We're talking Stevie B, the Cover Girls, Trenere, the list goes on and on. 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

0: Some local love for San Diego's own Big Mountain, requested by Jake and PB this all request weekend in the quiet storm. On the beat of San Diego, Magic 92.5. Sure is fun doing what we want, or should I say whatever you want, when the boss is away. Kelly Cole with the slow jams and love songs. 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
23: 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We'll explain the actions being implemented in Mexico with the Attention to the Causes strategy. Do you know the difference between the Leona Vicario Scholarship and My Scholarship to Start? We'll tell you how to apply for them. Leos and Cha are your hosts this Sunday night at 10. This is a production of the RTC of the Secretary of Government, Government of Mexico.
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0: Alex doing some birthday dancing under the full moonlight this All Request weekend in the quiet storm. On the beat of San Diego, Magic 92.5, Keller Cole getting more moonlight magic started with the messages coming in on the love lines.
1: Hi, my name is Anthony O'Neill, the love of my life, Jasmine. 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

The somebody Lori wants is Prince, and that's what she's getting for her birthday in this all request edition of The Quiet Storm on the Beat of San Diego, Magic 92.5.

being with you. That's how Andrea and Peter want to celebrate their special day in the quiet storm this All Request Weekend on the beat of San Diego. Magic 92.5, Keith Sweat is ready to add the magic touch to Vincent Bella and Chula Vista's night. Monday, you'll have a chance to add the mysterious magic going on at the Disneyland Resort for Halloween time. Tasha in Oceanside won a pair of tickets plus a pair to share when she heard the song of the day today. And Monday, it could be you howling with delight when you hear Poison from Bell Biv DeVoe. It'll play between 3 and 7. You start dialing 888-537-1925. Caller 92 wins and will also qualify for the grand prize, a pair of Inspire annual passes. That's the magic key. Don't forget the 2 for Tuesday bonus drawing. 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

Cheryl is sending Alicia Keys to Larry to help him remember this night in the quiet storm on the beat of San Diego, Magic 92.5. Thank you both for adding me to your soundtrack. Kelly Cole, loving that full harvest moon. And the skies will be filled with America's finest at the Miramar Air Show this weekend. 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And wherever you go this weekend, make sure you take us along with you on the Magic 92.5 app. And for our nightcap, I want to make sure Brenda is rocking into her next trip around the sun with Bobby Brown in the quiet storm, Magic 92.5.

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1: 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Each new day brings the opportunity to build a better future. 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
10: Someone asked me yesterday, did you think back then that it would be 30 years? 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For every moment that we have, as the moments go away, you know what I mean? 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Right. 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
8: 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And next thing we know, it blew up.
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13: Caltrans Asset Management Work continues this coming Wednesday evening on southbound I-5 with the closure of all lanes at State Route 54 on September 30th from 10 p.m. to 6 a.m. Expect delays and use eastbound State Route 54, southbound I-805, and eastbound State Route 905 for travel to southbound I-5. This $54 million effort is focused on preserving existing infrastructure, improving safety, and modernizing the corridor to meet current and future transportation needs.
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1: McFadden Whitehead. 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
0: You say 'em, we play 'em.
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5: 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And plus, we were, at that time, the name of the group was called the Kinsmen Dazz, named after Kinsmen Street in Cleveland, Ohio, which is where the band is from. And when we got to Motown, Motown decided that they wanted the name to be shorter, so it became Dazz for Dazzle, because we dazzle our people and when we're on stage.
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7: 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I had the music down, but the lyrics never came to me because I kept my daughter with me on my lap as I was composing it. And she said, "Daddy, I'm sleepy. 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And I was like, that's my inspiration. And then she came back. She left for like 30 minutes. And she came back and she said, "Daddy, but I love you and I love you for all my life." And that's when I came up with this.
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12: 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Be the best group, you know what I'm saying? 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

0: minutes long. How about walking back to your group after your turn bowling?
1: What? That's it. That's it for me.
0: I just want to add to that, a long hallway. When someone is coming toward you, do you know the hallway we have at work? The one at work. And yeah, it's so long and it's so skinny. And what will happen is there'll be one person coming toward you and you'll be walking toward that person.
2: Like literally always.
0: Forever.
1: Yeah.
0: It takes 40 minutes to go down the hallway.
2: Now add to that a mask when you're in that hallway. Exactly. And it gets even more awkward.
0: Very awkward. How about when the cashier at the grocery store says, I can help the next person, but you're still putting stuff away in your purse and getting your change ready.
1: Oh my gosh,
0: don't worry me. I can help the next person means, come on, get out of my way. Move it.
2: Well, that happens at the post office, too.
0: Yeah.
2: Well, you know, when you're still busy frantically writing out your label.
0: Next in line.
2: You're next in line.
0: Next in line.
2: And the person behind you, said, you know, kind of goes, you ready? You ready?
0: Yeah, can you give me,
2: go ahead.
0: Could you give me 8 seconds to get my stuff
1: together?
0: Seriously. How about when someone's picking you up in that long walk to the car? And you just stare. Oh, hi. How are you? I'm coming to the car now. Here I'm walking.
2: Okay.
0: How are you doing? It's good to see you. How are you? How about this is new. This is a new one. New awkward moment. When everyone says bye on Zoom and everyone's trying to figure out how to leave the meeting.
1: I usually do it with you guys. I have my left hand waving and my right hand is making its way to the
0: meeting.
1: Mouse.
0: Leave meeting.
1: Yes, yes.
0: Oh, it's so
1: slowly but surely.
2: And then everybody kind of realizes how awkward it is and then just says, it just clicks out.
1: Because you're just smiling. We're just smiling at each other.
0: I know. Hi, how are you? Like, where's the leave button? I can't find it. And the thing is you're looking right into the camera because it's on top of your screen. So you're looking right at the people.
2: Well, because you feel like you're, you know, not paying attention to it if you look away.
1: You can't even click the leave button. You're just clicking around
0: it. So here's the thing. When you have your Zoom meetings today and it's time to close it off, I hope you think about us.
1: Just go like this. Just how cover awkward the camera. Just cover the camera and then go find it.
2: Just go 1, 2, 3, click, and everybody clicks out at the same time.
0: All right. We're going to end all our Zoom meetings like that. Okay. 1, 2, 3, click. All right.
3: This is the best of Jagger and Christy, Weekend Edition.

0: Roses.
1: It's War of the Roses. 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Let us know what's going on. We'll always try to get to the truth. Ronnie, how you doing this morning?
2: I could be better.
3: Well, so, Ronnie, you are seeing Maria?
2: Yeah.
3: Well, so what's going on with you guys that brings you to War of the Roses?
2: You know, we've been seeing each other for probably about, like, 8 months, and it started off good. You know, now, like, in the last couple of months, you know, I'll tell her that I love her.
1: Yeah.
2: And, you know, she'll say it back half-heartedly. And, I mean, I love her, but she's kind of needy. You know, she's always letting me know, like, oh, I need money for this, or like, oh, no, my family, like, my mom needs money for this or that or whatever it might be. And she doesn't come right out and ask me for it, but she just, you know, she lets me know that she definitely needs money, and I have a little bit of money. So, you know, she's my girlfriend. I want to help her out.
1: Sure.
2: You. So it's just, it just seems a little shady right now because, you know, she's obviously not saying she loves me back as often as I'd like her to, and she's also taking my money. So sort of came to a head. She got into a car accident, and she needed to get her car fixed, right? So that's fine. Like, she needs her car. I'm happy to front the money for that.
3: Right. So you paid for the car getting fixed?
2: It's getting fixed right now, but it's going to take a while. It's not something that it wasn't just like a small fender bender. So she has to keep it in the shop for a long time, and she's got some guy driving her around, and she said he's a family friend, but it just seems, I don't know, it just seems a little shady that she has this guy driving her around, and I don't know who this guy is, and she keeps on saying he's a family friend, and every time I ask her for more information, she's like, dude, just chill out, he's a family friend. But she came and spent the night at my house, and the next morning, the same guy that was dropping her off, he's sitting outside waiting for her down the street in a car like I can't see him.
3: Oh my god. Okay, that's a little weird.
2: She does that thing where she's like, you're blowing this out of proportion, you're overreacting, you're acting crazy, all that sort of stuff, but I don't know, man, I just don't feel like I'm acting crazy here.
1: Yeah, well, here's what we can do, Ronnie, we can cut to the chase. What we'll do is we'll call up Maria, we'll offer a dozen romantic roses, and she can give these to anybody that she wants, and she won't know that you're listening in. So we'll see what name she gives. Hope she says Ronnie. Let's get her on the line and see what happens here.

0: Good morning. May I speak to Maria, please?
1: This is Maria.
0: How's it going, Maria? My name is Mark, and I work at a brand new flower shop that we just opened up here in Hamul called Bulb Fiction. And the reason for the call is because we're currently running a free promotion where we would like to offer you a dozen free romantic red roses to send to anyone you'd like. Basically, all we ask for in return is to just kind of spread the word about our flower shop to your friends and family.
1: It's like a word of mouth thing?
0: Yep, exactly. We are a new flower shop, so we're just trying to get our name out there.
1: Okay, so you just need the address of who I'm sending it to?
0: Yeah, but if we could go ahead and start with the name of who you'd like to send these flowers to, and then we'll get a message, and then I'll get the address.
1: Yes, then send them to Al.
0: All right, perfect for Al. And then how about that message?
1: Say to the love of my life, thank you for always being there for me, Maria.
2: Hey, Maria, it's Jagger and Christy at Magic 92.5. It's a thing we do called War of the Roses. And, I don't know. I thought he was the love of your life. He certainly is the guy paying for your car repair.
3: Yeah.
2: Ronnie has been on the other line listening in. Say hello to Ronnie.
3: Who's Al? Who's Al? Maria.
1: Wait, what happened to the flower?
3: Are you an idiot? Who's Al?
1: Ronnie, what are you doing?
3: Who's Al?
1: I just sent flowers to Al. What's the big deal?
3: For the love of your life, Al. Can you explain who Al is? You want to let me know who the love of your life is? Because, you know...
1: Ronnie,
3: Am I just confused or am I stupid here? But I thought that we were together.
1: We are, Ronnie.
3: Right. Who's the love of your life, then?
1: Well, I didn't really mean it. I just mean that...
3: You didn't mean it? What?
1: I don't really mean it. Wait. Al is my friend that's been... I've told you about him. I don't know why...
3: You didn't tell me about anybody named Al. Who's Al?
4: So he's the family friend?
1: He's a family friend.
3: Is he the dude that's been driving you around?
1: Yeah, I told you this.
3: Okay, you told me that he was driving you around. You didn't tell me his name was Al, and you certainly didn't tell me he was the love of your life.
1: I told you about him.
2: And why are you sending him a dozen romantic roses?
1: Well, because he's helping me out, and, you know, we...
2: Yeah, but hang on. Ronnie's helping you out.
3: The love of your life. Explain that part.
1: All right, fine. Well, we dated for a long time, but that was a long time ago, and he's still part of my life, but I didn't want to tell
3: you. I do not know. You are with me, okay?
1: Ronnie.
3: So if you're sending flowers to somebody else that says, to the love of my life, you can understand how that's going to piss me off, don't you?
1: Can I just point out one thing?
3: What do you want to fucking point out?
1: Okay, I'd like to point out that I've only been with you for 5 months, okay?
2: Well.
3: No, in fact, we've been with each other for 8 months, so that's clear that you're not paying attention to this relationship.
1: Whatever. I don't understand why you have to make such a big deal about that. Like,
3: okay, why do you accept all the money that I give you? Why do you accept? What is that?
1: Because
3: are you just some charity case? Are you using me?
1: You're my boyfriend. I never asked you.
3: I'm not an ATM. You're right. I am your boyfriend. I'm not an ATM, okay? Basically, what it boils down to is that you're a liar. So that's basically what I'm picking up here. You're a gold digger, first of all. You're a liar because you have said that you love me. And you also are in love with some other guy. So, you know, frankly, this is, in case you haven't gotten the picture here, it's done. It's over. This is done.
1: Really? Oh, I need you to tell me that, thanks. Because I didn't figure that out in the last 5 minutes. You call a radio station? Whatever, Ronnie.
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1: 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Demand Juro.

0: This is the best of Jagger and Christy, weekend edition.
1: So I bring this up because it's always interesting what people do when nobody else is around.
2: Well, that is true. Although you have to remember there's cameras everywhere
1: that's
2: now.
1: That's true, yeah.
2: So.
1: You gotta be very
2: it's not like it used to be.
1: You think you're alone, but you're not. And there's a bunch of these, but I only bring up the one that more than half of people do because this is pretty interesting. When you're alone, do you talk to yourself?
2: Yes.
3: I talk to myself when I'm not alone.
1: When you're not alone.
3: I think out loud all the time. Mm-hmm.
2: I think it's a must.
1: Yeah. See, sometimes I'm not sure if I'm actually talking aloud or it's that voice in your head. Because it's the same voice, really.
3: Yeah.
1: Is it the same voice when you hear in your head? Is it your voice?
3: Yeah. Yep, it's mine.
1: Okay, your voice. All right. Actually, 85% of people talk to themselves.
2: Yeah, see? So I don't think we judge. Nobody judges.
3: People always tell me all the time, like, are you talking to yourself?
2: Yeah.
3: And I was like, no, I'm just talking out loud.
2: I mean, maybe that other 15% is judging, so be it.
1: Yeah. That's true, right?
3: I met a lot of them.
1: Let's see. When you're alone and angry, do you practice arguing?
2: What do you mean?
1: I don't really know because I don't do that.
2: What do you mean?
1: 71% said yes.
2: Practice arguing.
1: Practice arguing. So I guess if you're gonna
2: have an argument with somebody, you practice.
1: You practice your lines. Because how many times have you had an argument and then like an hour later you go, why didn't I say this?
2: Oh,
1: you should have said
3: maybe.
1: That.
2: Well, my intention is never to have an argument.
1: This is so
2: my
1: true.
2: My intention is to discuss. Sometimes discussions turn into arguments, but
3: I get defensive sometimes.
1: Okay.
2: Yeah, we all do.
3: Yeah.
1: Do you guys have full blown conversations with your pets?
2: Oh my God, yes.
3: All the time.
1: I think sometimes Christy may talk to Bodhi a little more than me when we go.
2: He gets jealous.
1: He's like, I'm over here.
3: It's like, I'm talking to Bodhi.
1: 76% of people do that. They talk to their pets. And why wouldn't you, really?
3: Mm-hmm.
1: Okay, this one I don't understand. And half the people do it. Do you ever make yourself cry when you're alone because you feel like you just need to?
2: Nope.
3: Oh my gosh.
2: Why would you?
1: Is that weird?
3: I don't use my alone time to be sad.
1: No,
2: you just go on social media and watch some sad video, okay?
3: Oh gosh.
1: 50% of people make themselves cry when they're alone because they think they need to.
2: Listen, all you got to do is just go search military homecomings.
3: Yeah.
2: And you watch military homecoming where they go to the school and surprise a little kid and you're bawling in seconds.
1: Let's see. When you're alone, do you ever drink straight out of a milk carton because nobody's looking?
3: No, I can't.
2: Maybe the wine bottle.
3: that is totally different.
2: I don't drink milk.
1: Not the milk carton. 53% of people drink out of the milk carton. That's gross.
3: Oh,
1: I wouldn't.
3: No.
1: I don't even want my spit back in the milk carton.
2: You're the only one that drinks milk in the house, so you can go ahead and do that if you want.
1: No, because milk is sort of cagey anyway, and then you add something else to that, that's not
2: like
1: so
2: what?
1: Good.
3: It's going to ferment in there and turn into something else.
2: What, are you going to spit back in the bottle?
3: There's always that.
1: I don't know. How about this?
2: I don't have that worry.
1: When you're alone, do you use the bathroom with the door open?
2: Always,
3: yeah. Well, I'm alone.
1: God, see, I never do.
2: No.
1: I never do.
2: I swear to God, you lock the door.
1: I never do. I don't know what...
2: I'm going to combust it.
1: Somebody may walk in. You don't have no idea.
2: Somebody?
1: Okay. 50.
2: Bodhi will.
3: Bodhi definitely will.
2: If you don't shut it tight, he will bust in.
1: No. By the way, 73% of the people do that. They leave the door open when they're alone. Okay, 52% say yes to this, and I don't know who these people are. But when I bring this up, I guess you'll know who I'm talking about. Do you ever smell your armpits and sort of enjoy it?
2: Well, I smell them.
3: I check
2: them. But I don't enjoy it.
3: I'm going to check them.
1: It's just a check, right?
2: Yeah, it's a check.
1: It's a check.
0: This is the best of Jagger and Christy, weekend edition.

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5: You know, I never want to condescend. There are a lot of people who condescend to the audience. You know, they just think, oh, they like anything. Just throw a beat on it and put your voice on it. But if it doesn't move me, then I don't think it's worthy enough to put out there and move someone else. You know what I mean? Like, it has to be something that is something that I need personally. That's my barometer for whether or not it's good for the people. Not just anything, just, you know, just make a beat, it's hot, throw it out there. You know, that I can't use that barometer. That

0: 15 years ago.
1: 1990.
0: 30 years
1: was
0: ago?
1: 30 years ago. Let that sink in.
0: Wow.
1: I mean, it just doesn't feel like it was that long ago.
0: No.
1: For whatever reason. But, you know, if you grew up in the 90s, you're going to be stunned to discover how much the toys of the 90s are worth now.
0: Oh, really?
2: Ooh, yeah. Like what?
1: Your childhood toy could, you know, could you ditch a little cash right now?
0: Well, I'm going to start looking through the closet. What do you got?
1: Well, they got, you know, big name brands like Super Soaker.
0: Oh, the Super Soakers. Yeah, yeah, yeah.
1: Remember Beanie Babies?
2: Oh,
0: I knew Beanie Babies was going to be a list. There used to be a store on Claremont Mesa Boulevard that sold only Beanie Babies.
1: Dedicated to Beanie Babies. And we knew the owner.
0: Yeah, the whole store.
1: Remember Furbies?
2: Oh, yeah. I love my Furby.
1: Well, all these toys have seen their value skyrocket in the decades since they first hit the shelves. Some worth thousands.
0: Wow.
1: So I have some values here for you.
0: Okay, what do we got?
1: And, you know, because of the quarantine, a lot of people have been digging through closets, cleaning things out. You see lots of people on social media digging up their old pictures, their old toys, their old this and that, mm-hmm. you know. And, you know, a big cleanup going on during this quarantine as well. So some experts have revealed that the 90s toys that have caught the attention of antique collectors, and it's just weird to me to even think that something from the 90s is antique. But like I said, that's 30 years ago. And how much they might be worth if you try to sell them on a website like eBay or something like that.
2: Mm-hmm.
1: So, okay, so some Beanie Babies can be over $1,200.
0: No, you're kidding me.
2: Oh, my goodness.
1: Yeah. What? Did you have a Polly Pocket, Sam?
2: I think I did when I was younger. Again, I was born in 93, so.
0: Oh, man. Oh, sorry about that. Holy mackerel. Well, no wonder you're still walking today.
1: Dig through your old toy box, because that could be worth up to $560.
0: Jeez.
1: Okay, what about Pokemon cards?
2: Oh, I was just going through them this past weekend.
1: You were?
0: Yeah, you might be sitting on a gold mine. Oh.
1: Some of them can go for $225,000.
0: No!
2: Oh, man. I'm going to be rich.
1: I think if you have like a full set that's intact.
2: Oh, like one, like, because they're all, you count each and every one of them.
0: Who would pay $225,000?
2: Oh, they're
1: antique collectors, silly.
2: Yeah.
1: Super Soakers, they can net you about $250.
0: Wow.
1: Tamagotchis.
0: Oh, yeah.
2: I love my Tamagotchi.
1: Not too much. Maybe up to about $125, but full Lego sets can net you over $1,200 if they're complete sets. Now, this one is crazy.
0: Okay.
1: Harry Potter books, $41,000.
2: Oh, my goodness. Like the original.
1: Yeah. I think it's got to be, you know,
0: first printing.
1: Yeah. Kind of first printing,
0: cool.
1: Stuff like that.
0: It's like a comic book.
1: But, you know, not to worry. If you got a My Little Pony, that could be worth up to $1,000.
2: Oh, my gosh.
1: Isn't that insane? Yeah, and Disney VHS tapes, not so much. Only $12, so whatever on those.
2: Oh, but, I'll go buy those for $12.
1: Hot Wheels treasure hunt cars, $700. Boom. Pay your rent.
3: Holy cow.
0: Wow.
1: Isn't that crazy?
0: You know, how about
3: the pet rock? Is that worth anything?
1: That is not on my list.
0: I think that in the pet rock 70s, that's going back.
1: That's
2: an antique.
1: But you know what? If you have a Game Boy, that can be up to $315.
2: Nice. Wow.
0: I'm not giving up my Game Boy.
2: Never. Uh-uh. Never.
0: $300, not for $400. Maybe $500.
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0: War of the Roses. Get on the website at magic925.com. Let us know what's going on. We'll always try to get to the truth. Ronnie, how you doing this morning?
1: I could be better.
2: Well, so, Ronnie, you are seeing Maria?
1: Yeah.
2: Well, so what's going on with you guys that brings you to War of the Roses?
1: You know, we've been seeing each other for probably about, like, 8 months, and it started off good. You know, now, like, in the last couple of months, you know, I'll tell her that I love her.
0: Yeah.
1: And, you know, she'll say it back half-heartedly. And, I mean, I love her, but she's kind of needy. You know, she's always letting me know, like, oh, I need money for this, or like, oh, no, my family, like, my mom needs money for this or that or whatever it might be. And she doesn't come right out and ask me for it, but she just, you know, she lets me know that she definitely needs money, and I have a little bit of money. So, you know, she's my girlfriend. I want to help her out.
0: Sure.
1: You. So it's just, it just seems a little shady right now because, you know, she's obviously not saying she loves me back as often as I'd like her to, and she's also taking my money. So it sort of came to a head. She got into a car accident, and she needed to get her car fixed, right? So that's fine. Like, she needs her car. I'm happy to front the money for that.
2: Right. So you paid for the car getting fixed?
1: It's getting fixed right now, but it's going to take a while. It's not something that it wasn't just like a small fender bender. So she has to keep it in the shop for a long time, and she's got some guy driving her around, and she said he's a family friend, but it just seems, I don't know, it just seems a little shady that she has this guy driving her around, and I don't know who this guy is, and she keeps on saying he's a family friend, and every time I ask her for more information, she's like, dude, just chill out, he's a family friend. But she came and spent the night at my house, and the next morning, the same guy that was dropping her off, he's sitting outside waiting for her down the street in a car like I can't see him.
2: Oh my God.
0: Oh boy.
2: Okay, that's a little weird.
1: She does that thing where she's like, you're blowing this out of proportion, you're overreacting, you're acting crazy, all that sort of stuff. But I don't know, man, I just don't feel like I'm acting crazy here.
0: Yeah, well, here's what we can do. Ronnie, we can cut to the chase. What we'll do is we'll call up Maria, we'll offer a dozen romantic roses, and she can give these to anybody that she wants, and she won't know that you're listening in. So we'll see what name she gives. Hope she says Ronnie. Let's get her on the line and see what happens here.

0: Good morning. May I speak to Maria, please?
1: This is Maria.
0: How's it going, Maria? My name is Mark, and I work at a brand new flower shop that we just opened up here in Hamul called Bulb Fiction. And the reason for the call is because we're currently running a free promotion where we would like to offer you a dozen free romantic red roses to send to anyone you'd like. Basically, all we ask for in return is to just kind of spread the word about our flower shop to your friends and family.
1: It's like a word of mouth thing?
0: Yep, exactly. We are a new flower shop, so we're just trying to get our name out there.
1: Okay, so you just need the address of who I'm sending it to?
0: Yeah, but if we could go ahead and start with the name of who you'd like to send these flowers to, and then we'll get a message, and then I'll get the address.
1: Yes, then send them to Al.
0: All right, perfect for Al. And then how about that message?
1: Say to the love of my life, thank you for always being there for me, Maria.
2: Hey, Maria, it's Jagger and Christy at Magic 92.5. It's a thing we do called War of the Roses. And, I don't know. I thought he was the love of your life. He certainly is the guy paying for your car repair.
3: Yeah.
2: Ronnie has been on the other line listening in. Say hello to Ronnie.
3: Who's Al? Who's Al? Maria.
1: Wait, what happened to the flower?
3: Are you an idiot? Who's Al?
1: Ronnie, what are you doing?
3: Who's Al?
1: I just sent flowers to Al. What's the big deal?
3: For the love of your life, Al. Can you explain who Al is? You want to let me know who the love of your life is? Because, you know...
1: Ronnie, I don't mean it like that.
3: Am I just confused or am I stupid here? But I thought that we were together.
1: We are, Ronnie.
3: Right, okay, so who's the love of your life then?
1: Well, I didn't really mean it. I just mean that...
3: You didn't mean it? What? Oh, so, okay, just tell me who this guy is.
1: Wait. Al is my friend that's been... You know, I've told you about him. I don't know why...
3: No, you didn't tell me about anybody named Al. Who's Al?
4: So he's the family friend?
1: He's a family friend.
3: Is he the dude that's been driving you around?
1: Yeah, I told you this.
3: Okay, you told me that he was driving you around. You didn't tell me his name was Al, and you certainly didn't tell me he was the love of your life.
1: I told you about him.
2: And why are you sending him a dozen romantic roses?
1: Well, because he's helping me out, and, you know, we...
2: Yeah, but hang on. Ronnie's helping you out.
3: The love of your life, explain that part.
1: All right, fine. Well, we dated for a long time, but that was a long time ago, and he's still part of my life, but I didn't want to tell
3: you. No, I don't know. I do not know. You are with me, okay? So if you're sending flowers to somebody else that says, to the love of my life, you can understand how that's going to piss me off, don't you?
1: Can I just point out one thing?
3: What do you want to fucking point out?
1: Okay, I'd like to point out that I've only been with you for 5 months, okay?
2: Well.
3: No, in fact, we've been with each other for 8 months, so that's clear that you're not paying attention to this relationship.
1: Whatever. I don't understand why you have to make such a big deal about it. Like,
3: okay, why do you accept all the money that I give you? Why do you accept? What is that?
1: Because
3: are you just some charity case? Are you using me?
1: You're my boyfriend. I never asked you.
3: I'm not an ATM. You're right. I am your boyfriend. I'm not an ATM, okay? Basically, what it boils down to is that you're a liar. So that's basically what I'm picking up here. You're a gold digger, first of all. You're a liar because you have said that you love me. And you also are in love with some other guy. So, you know, frankly, this is, in case you haven't gotten the picture here, it's done. It's over. This is done.
1: Really? Oh, I need you to tell me that, thanks. Because I didn't figure that out in the last 5 minutes. You call a radio station? Whatever, Ronnie.
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0: Sam, we play them.
1: McFadden Whitehead. Ain't no stopping us now.
0: You say them, we play them.
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18: 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We defend the people.
19: In the Chamber of Deputies, we've advanced to protect our democracy from the possible intervention of organized crime. With the reform to the General Law of Electoral Institutions and Procedures, the creation of the Commission for the Verification of the Integrity of Candidacies was approved. This commission will be responsible for assessing the suitability of the profiles of those aspiring to an elected office. In this way, greater certainty and confidence will be provided to citizens in our democratic system. Chamber of Deputies, 66th Legislature, Sovereignty and Social Justice.
3: California, Mexico. Injured? Demand justice. Demand Jurowitz.

0: This is the best of Jagger and Christy, weekend edition.
1: Hey, headed into work, a couple of fun facts you can tell your coworkers, impress them on the things you know.
2: Okay.
1: That you don't know. You know, like, and you get a heartburn and you think, wow, that's really burning. You know, and
2: yeah.
1: Human stomach acid is strong enough to dissolve a razor blade over time. So no wonder it burns when it's coming up. How about this? Billy Joel. We all know Billy Joel. Man, very successful, right?
2: Yeah.
1: He was in a two-man rock band called Attila in 1969 and 1970, just a year. They only made one album, and it's on multiple lists as the worst rock album of all time.
2: Yeah, you know, I always saw Billy Joel more as a pop guy than a rock guy, so maybe that's kind of why that didn't work out.
1: Blu-rays debuted in 2006.
2: Where are the Blu-rays?
1: Thank you, Michael. I was just going to say the same thing. I never got into Blu-rays. You mean VHS, Beta, Blu-rays. Yeah,
2: I don't know what that is.
1: I don't think many people did.
3: Michael, it's right after DVD. It's like HD DVD kind of.
1: It looked like an album. It was big.
2: Oh, I have no idea. Oh. That went right over my head.
1: I don't know. Did you have a Blu-ray player, Michael?
3: I had a Blu-ray player, but what you're explaining doesn't sound like a Blu-ray to me.
1: Okay.
2: What is it? There's a player?
1: Yeah, it's like a DVD. It was.
2: What did you play it on?
1: I don't know. I never had one. I understood them.
3: It was basically they could just hold more than DVDs could, so it was just like the next generation after DVD.
2: I missed that one. Yeah. I must have been doing something different.
1: And I think maybe it was clearer.
3: Yeah.
1: Get a higher resolution on it.
3: Yeah.
2: Yeah. Right.
1: Debuted in 2006.
2: See how long it's stuck around.
1: Yeah, meaning the format is now 20 years old. We have no idea what it is. By comparison, the DVD debuted in 1997 and was the premier format for less than 10 years. Now DVDs are still being made along with Blu-rays, but nobody has them. So there you go.
2: They're still making Blu-rays?
1: Yes.
2: And what do you play them on?
1: A Blu-ray player, Christy.
2: Who has one of those?
3: Well, now if you buy a DVD player, you basically, it's just a Blu-ray player. Like if you go out to buy one, like the newest ones,
1: It was like, you know like how sound files are and they have like expensive speakers. Like the people wanted like good audio.
2: Well, I get it.
1: Watched a Blu-ray, I think it was more expensive too, wasn't it, Michael?
3: Yeah, and I think it would have taken off more if like streaming didn't happen at the same time, you know?
1: So
3: that's
1: true.
2: That's what killed it.
1: Yeah. Okay, okay.
2: Full circle.
1: Next time you see a cat, look at him cockeyed. Cats are the serial killers of the animal world. They're responsible for killing off at least 33 species of birds, mammals, and reptiles. And that's why people have them out at the barns, I suppose.
2: Well,
1: yeah.
2: Nobody wants rodents around.
1: Serial killer cat. I'm sorry. So bad. Oh, why isn't it starting?
2: Are you going to end on that?
1: 2.5. Okay, no, I'm not going to. Okay, the first CD that was ever made and sold in the U.S. What do you think it was? The first CD. Who's on it?
2: I don't know.
1: You'll be shocked. Bruce Springsteen, born in the USA. First CD.
2: That was probably in the 80s then,
1: 1984, that was sold. Yeah,
4: that's
1: there you go.
4: So cool.
1: Bruce Springsteen.
4: That's a much higher note to end on, by the way.
0: This is the best of Jagger and Christy. 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
1: Here's this is funny. This is like 10 questions that you should never ask anybody. But people with no filter and who are incredibly nosy have no problem asking these questions.
2: Yeah.
1: So it's kind of funny to hear all these questions together. And just think, would you ask this question? Or better than that, who do you know that would ask this question?
2: Or has someone asked you these questions?
1: Here's the first one. How much money do you make? God, nobody ever asked that question, do they? Jason, what do you got about that?
3: It's getting more regular.
2: Is it?
3: Of people asking, yeah.
1: It's because no one's making anything.
3: Yeah.
1: We're all making $5.
3: Yeah.
1: Here's another one. How about this one? Why don't you have kids?
2: Well, you know, that's a personal journey between two people if they want to, you know, birth a child.
1: Yeah, you're asking somebody, may involve health, money, preference, you don't know.
2: Well, you know, and there's like the chain of stuff. When you get married, married, when you have kids,
1: when
2: you have a kid, when you have another one, when you, you know, so just let people make their own choices and live their lives.
1: This one, I think this has to be a mistake when you say this. Because you can't, I'll just say what the question is. Have you gained weight?
2: I almost
1: break out in a sweat when I say that.
2: You know, are you pregnant?
1: Ugh.
2: Never. Ever.
1: You know what? I think
2: if someone wants you to know if they're pregnant, they will tell you.
1: I think 20 years ago I stopped asking that question because I just wasn't sure.
2: Well, I hope so.
1: Because you never know.
2: If they want you to know, they'll tell you.
1: I had a chance to ask this question over the weekend, but I didn't because it's not a good question to ask somebody. We were talking about something, and I was like, oh, yeah, we'll do that. I want to go with you because it'd be fun. We'll party. And she goes, oh, no, I'll be the designated driver. I don't drink. Here's the question. Why don't you drink? No, you don't ask anybody that.
2: Well, that's just their choice.
1: Yeah, why don't you drink? That's awfully creepy.
2: Maybe they just don't want to.
1: Here's a tough one. Well, why didn't you invite me?
4: I'm cringing in here. That's horrible.
2: That feels like somebody who's a little insecure.
1: Let's see. Oh, here's a good one. And it's not a good one. It's a bad one. I don't understand why are you still single? Here's what makes it even worse. When you add to it, you're such an incredible person. You're so giving. I love that. You got the biggest heart. Why are you still single? Why do you add to it?
2: You know what? My friend, bless her heart, we've been friends for years and years and years and years. And she is now single. And she always has this joke, you know, and she's kind of happy being single. And
1: sure.
2: So, you know, she's got her own life. She's got her own interests. She's got her own things. She's got her own friends.
1: Absolutely.
2: And then she'll do something and she'll look at me and she'll go, and I'm single because.
1: Sometimes it might turn out to be the best. Maybe. Let's see. Why didn't you just leave them?
2: Oh.
1: Yeah. And you know what?
4: Yeah.
1: I know you want to ask that question, but there's so many things behind that. It's so complicated. You don't understand what was going on.
2: It kind of oversimplifies maybe something that's a little bit.

0: Exactly.
1: I lie.
0: Here's one. If you work in an office and then someone isn't there for a day, then they come in the next day, and then you say, why did you call in sick yesterday?
1: Oh,
0: I don't even want to. I'll be honest, I don't even want to know.
2: 92.5.
3: Again, people will tell you what they want you to know. If they don't want you to know these deeply personal things, then you're not as close to them as you think you are.
4: If I ever call in sick and somebody asks me that,
0: yeah.
4: I'm giving them the most explicit details.
0: Good for you.
4: And describing everything that happened.
3: Yeah.
4: Down to the most.
3: Or you could
4: minute,
3: or you could just claim ED.
4: Yeah.
3: Wait a minute.
0: Hold on.
3: Oh.
4: Yeah.
3: Explosive diarrhea.
4: There you go.
0: Okay. Oh yeah.
1: Woo! I just broke out into a sweat.
4: I'm a little young. All right, let's.
0: I don't think Chrissy has. Have you got it yet, Chrissy?
3: Yeah. Oh, yeah.
0: Okay, she got it.
4: Okay.
0: Yeah. All right. Moving on, man. I'm sweating. I'm literally, my pits are sweating.
3: Well, I thought someone would figure out the humor.
0: Yeah, we did.
5: This is the best of Jagger and Christy.

0: knows is get on the website at magic925.com. Let us know what's going on. We'll always try to get to the truth. Ronnie, how you doing this morning?
1: I could be better.
2: Well, so, Ronnie, you are seeing Maria?
1: Yeah.
2: Well, so what's going on with you guys that brings you to War of the Roses?
1: You know, we've been seeing each other for probably about, like, 8 months, and it started off good. You know, now, like, in the last couple of months, you know, I'll tell her that I love her.
0: Yeah.
1: And, you know, she'll say it back half-heartedly. And, I mean, I love her, but she's kind of needy. You know, she's always letting me know, like, oh, I need money for this, or like, oh, no, my family, like, my mom needs money for this or that or whatever it might be. And she doesn't come right out and ask me for it, but she just, you know, she lets me know that she definitely needs money, and I have a little bit of money. So, you know, she's my girlfriend. I want to help her out.
0: Sure.
1: You. So it's just, it just seems a little shady right now because, you know, she's obviously not saying she loves me back as often as I'd like her to, and she's also taking my money. So sort of came to a head. She got into a car accident, and she needed to get her car fixed, right? So that's fine. Like, she needs her car. I'm happy to front the money for that.
2: Right. So you paid for the car getting fixed?
1: It's getting fixed right now, but it's going to take a while. It's not something that it wasn't just like a small fender bender. So she has to keep it in the shop for a long time, and she's got some guy driving her around, and she said he's a family friend, but it just seems, I don't know, it just seems a little shady that she has this guy driving her around, and I don't know who this guy is, and she keeps on saying he's a family friend, and every time I ask her for more information, she's like, dude, just chill out, he's a family friend. But she came and spent the night at my house, and the next morning, the same guy that was dropping her off, he's sitting outside waiting for her down the street in a car like I can't see him.
2: Oh my God.
0: Oh boy.
2: Okay, that's a little weird.
1: She does that thing where she's like, you're blowing this out of proportion, you're overreacting, you're acting crazy, all that sort of stuff, but I don't know, man, I just don't feel like I'm acting crazy here.
0: Yeah, well, here's what we can do, Ronnie, we can cut to the chase. What we'll do is we'll call up Maria, we'll offer a dozen romantic roses, and she can give these to anybody that she wants, and she won't know that you're listening in. So we'll see what name she gives. Hope she says Ronnie. Let's get her on the line and see what happens here.

0: Hello.
1: Good morning. May I speak to Maria, please?
0: This is Maria.
1: How's it going, Maria? My name is Mark, and I work at a brand new flower shop that we just opened up here in Hamul called Bulb Fiction. And the reason for the call is because we're currently running a free promotion where we would like to offer you a dozen free romantic red roses to send to anyone you'd like. Basically, all we ask for in return is to just kind of spread the word about our flower shop to your friends and family.
0: It's like a word of mouth thing?
1: Yep, exactly. We are a new flower shop, so we're just trying to get our name out there.
0: Okay, so you just need the address of who I'm sending it to?
1: Yeah, but if we could go ahead and start with the name of who you'd like to send these flowers to, and then we'll get a message, and then I'll get the address.
0: Yes, then send them to Al.
1: All right, perfect for Al. And then how about that message?
0: Say to the love of my life, thank you for always being there for me, Maria.
2: Hey, Maria, it's Jagger and Christy at Magic 92.5. It's a thing we do called War of the Roses. And, I don't know. I thought he was the love of your life. He certainly is the guy paying for your car repair.
3: Yeah.
2: Ronnie has been on the other line listening in. Say hello to Ronnie.
3: Who's Al? Who's Al? Maria.
0: Wait, what happened to the flower?
3: Are you an idiot? Who's Al?
0: Ronnie, what are you doing?
3: Who's Al?
0: I just sent flowers to Al. What's the big deal?
3: For the love of your life, Al. Can you explain who Al is? You want to let me know who the love of your life is? Because, you know...
0: Ronnie,
3: I don't mean it like that. Am I stupid here? But I thought that we were together.
0: We are, Ronnie.
3: Right.
0: I don't mean it like that.
3: Who's the love of your life, then?
0: Well, I didn't really mean it. I just mean that...
3: You didn't mean it? What? Oh, so, okay.
0: Well, I don't really mean it. Wait. Al is my friend that's been... I've told you about him. I don't know why...
3: No, you didn't tell me about anybody named Al. Who's Al?
4: So he's the family friend?
0: He's a family friend.
3: Is he the dude that's been driving you around?
0: Yeah, I told you this.
3: Okay, you told me that he was driving you around. You didn't tell me his name was Al, and you certainly didn't tell me he was the love of your life.
0: I told you about him.
2: And why are you sending him a dozen romantic roses?
0: Well, because he's helping me out, and, you know, we...
2: Yeah, but hang on. Ronnie's helping you out.
3: The love of your life. Explain that part.
0: All right, fine. Well, we dated for a long time, but that was a long time ago, and he's still part of my life. But I didn't want to tell
3: him. No, I don't know. I do not know. You are with me, okay?
0: Ronnie.
3: So if you're sending flowers to somebody else that says, to the love of my life, you can understand how that's going to piss me off, don't you?
0: Can I just point out one thing?
3: What do you want to fucking point out?
0: Okay, I'd like to point out that I've only been with you for 5 months, okay?
2: Oh, well.
3: No, in fact, we've been with each other for 8 months, so that's clear that you're not paying attention to this relationship.
0: Whatever. I don't understand why you have to make such a big deal about it.
3: Okay, so why do you accept all the money that I give you? Why do you accept? What is that?
0: Because
3: are you just some charity case? Are you using me?
0: You're my boyfriend. I never asked you.
3: I'm not an ATM. You're right. I am your boyfriend. I'm not an ATM, okay? Basically, what it boils down to is that you're a liar. So that's basically what I'm picking up here. You're a gold digger, first of all. You're a liar because you have said that you love me. And you also are in love with some other guy. So, you know, frankly, this is, in case you haven't gotten the picture here, it's done. It's over. This is done.
0: Really? Oh, I need you to tell me that, thanks. Because I didn't figure that out in the last 5 minutes. You call a radio station? Whatever, Ronnie.
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0: the best of Jagger and Christie, weekend edition.
1: Let's talk cars.
2: Cars, yeah.
1: Let's talk about cars in a while.
2: Okay.
1: Well, I kind of ran by this thing here that, it might be true, you know. I mean, minivans became pretty uncool for a while there.
2: Yeah, but man, they were the jam for a minute. Moms in minivans, that was
1: moms
2: a whole movement.
1: Moms in minivans, yeah. Well, and they're typically kind of dismissed as kind of an uncool vehicle of choice. But guess who's bringing them back?
2: Who?
1: Millennials.
2: Oh.
1: Millennials are bringing the minivans back.
2: See, I got to tell
1: you. They're seeing a surge in popularity.
2: I've been a little jealous of the doors that slide by themselves.
1: Well,
2: open like
1: millennials
2: that.
1: Are prioritizing practicality, you know, the high-tech features. And, you know, they're even cooler now. I mean, when they weren't cool, they're even cooler now because they've got all these high tech things in them now.
2: Monitors, watching movies,
3: vacuums.
2: Yes.
1: Did you see that?
3: I've seen that. It's so cool. They got built-in vacuums in the trunk.
1: That's nuts.
2: And if you have a minivan and you have kids, you know exactly why you need a vacuum cleaner.
3: Oh yeah.
2: French fries,
1: M&M's. Why do you let your kids eat in the car?
2: Everything gets hung in there.
1: There's that one commercial and the kid's just like dedicated to spilling stuff in the car and it's like, "Oh, your mother's kind of dumb."
2: Yeah.
1: You know, cuz she obviously lets you eat everything in the car. Minivan sales grew 21% in 2025, selling almost 400,000 units.
2: Wow.
1: The Toyota Sienna seems like it's the big popular choice. It's the fastest selling car in the market right now. Sales increased 35% in 2025, and they stay on dealer lots for 18 days.
2: Dude,
1: and then
2: nice.
1: They're gone.
2: They got like, and they got the big cap. They still have the captain chairs in the front.
3: Oh, yeah, you can like spin them around to face
2: yes,
3: the backseat people.
2: Yeah, I know.
1: I want a car with a vacuum cleaner
2: in it. Maybe we should start looking at minivans.
1: Well, the sliding doors make it, easier to shuffle the kids in and out through the third rows, and somebody doesn't have to, you know, squeak into the third row fit with their, you know, kids growing. Minivans are also affordable compared to the SUVs. So they're, you know, it's the minivan or the SUV, and minivans are winning right now.
2: Wow.
4: You had me at a vacuum in the back.
2: God.
4: Are you kidding? Dog Beach would be brilliant. Just
2: perfect.
4: Hair and sand all done.
1: Sliding doors.
2: I don't know.
4: Hank and Beckett could just pop right in easily in those sliding doors.
2: I think those of us that weren't mom and minivans have missed out on a lot of stuff.
1: Yeah.
2: I think we had no idea what was in those minivans going down the road. We should check into that, I think. And if they're cheaper, holy mackerel. Let's get a bike.
1: Right?
2: They are. 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
1: 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Ain't no stopping us now.
0: You say him, we play him.
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18: 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And if you identify as an Indigenous or Afro-Mexican person, you can also ask for this information to appear in your INE. Also, with the new information of the QR code located at the back of your voter's credential, it becomes an even more trustworthy and verifiable document. The INE, with you always.

0: is the best of Jagger and Christy weekend edition.
1: They were asking people when you pass. See, this is the part that I thought was weird. When you pass away, but here's the interesting part. You know how we have stats on everything now? Your Facebook page, like how many people saw your video, blah, blah, blah. What stats would you like to see from your life at the very end? Kind of interesting. Like, how many people I made an impact on, good or bad?
2: Yeah.
1: That'd be interesting to know.
2: Be a nice stat.
1: You certainly would hope the good list was bigger than the bad, right, Jason?
3: Yeah.
4: Right.
1: Of course.
2: Well, that's what we all work toward, isn't it?
1: I wonder about this one all the time, too, because say you go to work, and you see an accident, and it looks like it just happened. You think, oh, my gosh, had I not been able to find my keys on time, I might have left earlier, and I'd have been in that accident.
2: Yeah, or if I ran back in the house because I forgot something.
1: Yeah, exactly, yeah. How many times was I close to death but didn't die?
4: I was just about to say that.
1: Because you don't know.
4: Yeah.
1: Because you just missed it.
4: Yeah, it's crazy.
1: Weird, right? Here's a good one, producer Jason. At the end of your life, would you like the stats on this? How many women would have gone out with me if I had just asked but was too shy?
4: That's a good one.
1: And
2: that's a good question.
1: Women, you can do the same thing with guys, I suppose.
2: Yes, of course.
1: Yeah, you always wonder about that one that got... I don't wonder about the one that got away because I caught mine.
4: Me neither.
1: No, exactly. Yeah, there you go. Good answer, Jason.
4: Thank you.
1: Let's see. How about this one? How many people remembered me at the time of my death? It would be interesting to see just how interconnected my life was with other people. Well, that's interesting. It's like a patchwork, right?
2: Well, yeah.
1: Of people.
2: And a lot of times one person leads to another person.
1: Connections, yeah.
2: Mm-hmm.
1: How many times... Oh, boy, this is a big one. How many times I was worried about something that never happened?
2: Yeah, that worry is...
1: Doesn't it seem like 90% of things you worry about never happen anyway?
2: You know, I mean, if you're young and listening to this right now, my best advice would be to deal with worry early on, you know, and you'll have so many more happy memories.
1: Yeah.
2: Just like find a way of letting stuff go.
1: Go. That's
2: just
1: the thing, yeah.
2: Find a way to rationalize it in your head. Don't let your head spin with it until you get a panic attack.
1: I think there was a...
2: Well, it's true. You know, you have to find a way to control that.
1: Yeah. I think there was a song written about that. It was called Don't Worry,
2: Be Happy.
1: I think that was it, right?
5: 5.
1: Oh, yeah. And here's the last one. This is the one I want to know. Here's the last one. When you die and you can see all your stats,

0: the Roses.
1: It's War of the Roses. Get on the website at magic925.com. Let us know what's going on. We'll always try to get to the truth. Ronnie, how you doing this morning?
2: I could be better.
3: Well, so, Ronnie, you are seeing Maria?
2: Yeah.
3: Well, so what's going on with you guys that brings you to War of the Roses?
2: You know, we've been seeing each other for probably about, like, 8 months, and it started off good. You know, now, like, in the last couple of months, you know, I'll tell her that I love her.
1: Yeah.
2: And, you know, she'll say it back half-heartedly. And, I mean, I love her, but she's kind of needy. You know, she's always letting me know, like, oh, I need money for this, or like, oh no, my family, like my mom needs money for this or that or whatever it might be, and she doesn't come right out and ask me for it, but she just, you know, she lets me know that she definitely needs money, and I have a little bit of money, so, you know, she's my girlfriend, I want to help her out.
1: Sure.
2: You. So it's just it just seems a little shady right now, because, you know, she's obviously not saying she loves me back as often as I'd like her to, and she's also taking my money, so sort of came to a head. She got into a car accident and she needed to get her car fixed, right? So that's fine, like, she needs her car, I'm happy to front the money for that.
3: Right. So you paid for the car getting fixed?
2: It's getting fixed right now, but it's going to take a while. It's not something that it wasn't just like a small fender bender. So she has to keep it in the shop for a long time, and she's got some guy driving her around, and she said he's a family friend, but it just seems, I don't know, it just seems a little shady that she has this guy driving her around, and I don't know who this guy is, and she keeps on saying he's a family friend, and every time I ask her for more information, she's like, dude, just chill out, he's a family friend. But she came and spent the night at my house, and the next morning, the same guy that was dropping her off, he's sitting outside waiting for her down the street in a car, like I can't see him.
3: Oh my god.
1: Oh boy.
3: Okay, that's a little weird.
2: She does that thing where she's like, you're blowing this out of proportion, you're overreacting, you're acting crazy, all that sort of stuff, but I don't know, man, I just don't feel like I'm acting crazy here.
1: Yeah, well, here's what we can do, Ronnie, we can cut to the chase. What we'll do is we'll call up Maria, we'll offer a dozen romantic roses, and she can give these to anybody that she wants, and she won't know that you're listening in. So we'll see what name she gives. Hope she says Ronnie. Let's get her on the line and see what happens here.

0: Good morning. May I speak to Maria, please?
1: This is Maria.
0: How's it going, Maria? My name is Mark, and I work at a brand new flower shop that we just opened up here in Hamul called Bulb Fiction. And the reason for the call is because we're currently running a free promotion where we would like to offer you a dozen free romantic red roses to send to anyone you'd like. Basically, all we ask for in return is to just kind of spread the word about our flower shop to your friends and family.
1: It's like a word of mouth thing?
0: Yep, exactly. We are a new flower shop, so we're just trying to get our name out there.
1: Okay, so you just need the address of who I'm sending it to?
0: Yeah, but if we could go ahead and start with the name of who you'd like to send these flowers to, and then we'll get a message, and then I'll get the address.
1: Yes, then send them to Al.
0: All right, perfect for Al. And then how about that message?
1: Say to the love of my life, thank you for always being there for me, Maria.
2: Hey, Maria, it's Jagger and Christy at Magic 92.5. It's a thing we do called War of the Roses. And, well, I don't know. I thought he was the love of your life. He certainly is the guy paying for your car repair.
3: Yeah.
2: Ronnie has been on the other line listening in. Say hello to Ronnie.
3: Who's Al? Who's Al? Maria.
1: Wait, what happened to the flower?
3: Are you an idiot? Who's Al?
1: Ronnie, what are you doing?
3: Who's Al?
1: I just sent flowers to Al. What's the big deal?
3: For the love of your life, Al. Can you explain who Al is? You want to let me know who the love of your life is? Because, you know...
1: Ronnie, I don't mean it like that.
3: Am I just confused or am I stupid here? But I thought that we were together.
1: We are, Ronnie.
3: Right,
1: okay,
3: so who's the love of your life then?
1: Well, I didn't really mean it. I just mean that...
3: You didn't mean it? What? Oh, so, okay, just tell me who this guy is.
1: Wait. Al is my friend that's been... I've told you about him. I don't know why...
3: You didn't tell me about anybody named Al. Who's Al?
4: So he's the family friend?
1: He's a family friend.
3: Is he the dude that's been driving you around?
1: Yeah, I told you this.
3: Okay, you told me that he was driving you around. You didn't tell me his name was Al, and you certainly
1: didn't
3: tell
1: me
3: he was the love of your life.
1: I told you about him.
2: And why are you sending him a dozen romantic roses?
1: Because he's helping me out, and, you know, we...
2: Yeah, but hang on, Ronnie's helping you out.
3: The love of your life, explain that part.
1: All right, fine. Well, we dated for a long time, but that was a long time ago, and he's still part of my life, but I didn't want to tell
3: you. I don't know. I do not know. You are with me, okay?
1: Ronnie.
3: So if you're sending flowers to somebody else that says, to the love of my life, you can understand how that's going to piss me off, don't you?
1: Can I just point out one thing?
3: What do you want to fucking point out?
1: Okay, I'd like to point out that I've only been with you for 5 months, okay?
2: Well.
3: No, in fact, we've been with each other for 8 months, so that's clear that you're not paying attention to this relationship.
1: Whatever. I don't understand why you have to make such a big deal about it.
3: Okay, so why do you accept all the money that I give you? Why do you accept? What is that? Are you just some charity case? Are you using me?
1: You're my boyfriend. I never asked you.
3: I'm not an ATM. You're right. I am your boyfriend. I'm not an ATM, okay? Basically, what it boils down to is that you're a liar. So that's basically what I'm picking up here. You're a gold digger, first of all. You're a liar because you have said that you love me. And you also are in love with some other guy. So, you know, frankly, this is, in case you haven't gotten the picture here, it's done. It's over. This is done.
1: Really? Oh, I need you to tell me that, thanks. Because I didn't figure that out in the last 5 minutes. You call a radio station? Whatever, honey.
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7: 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And he's walking behind us with the promoter. He yelled at us and said, "Hey, fellas, thank God I know you guys." I mean, here we are. Look like we came from a battlefield. And that's what he said. "You guys look like you just came from a battlefield." Ah, you guys, battlefield, war. We waged war against wars on the streets and abroad. It shoots melodies, rhythms, and most of all, harmony. Don't forget that. 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
23: Injured. 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

0: This is the best of Jagger and Christie, weekend edition.
1: Hey, this is, you know, celebrities, we see them on TV, we see them in the movies, and we never really know, like, what did they do before they were celebrities, what happened. Some surprising connections with celebrities before they became really famous, like Kevin Hart. He briefly lived with Jason Segel because Judd Apatow wanted them to create genuine chemistry before filming a pilot together.
2: Oh.
1: The show was called North Hollywood. It never got picked up because the chemistry didn't happen. This is interesting. Denzel Washington secretly funded Chadwick Boseman's college acting program.
2: I knew that. I have read that.
1: And he's not the only one. He actually assisted 8 other students, too.
2: Yes. And that's why when Chadwick won the Oscar, he pretty much, you know, gave it all up to Denzel.
1: Yeah, good for him. Hey, this kind of makes sense. They kind of look alike. Larry David and Bernie Sanders are distant cousins.
2: Oh, I didn't know that.
1: You see that? I see the resemblance there. Jay-Z and Busta Rhymes had a rap battle in their high school cafeteria.
2: Oh, my goodness.
1: Who do you think won?
2: I don't know.
1: Jay-Z.
2: Really?
1: Yeah, he won. Sabrina Carpenter's aunt is Nancy Cartwright, the voice of Bart Simpson.
2: Uh-huh. Little nepotism there.
1: Steve Carell and Stephen Colbert were once roommates in Chicago when they were young comedians.
2: You know, I think I have read that somewhere, too.
1: Let's see. Maya Rudolph and Gwyneth Paltrow became friends when they were 7 years old.
2: Oh, wow. You know who Maya Rudolph's mother is, don't
1: Who's
2: you?
1: It? Oh, I do. I know, but I forgot. Who is it?
2: Minnie Riperton.
1: Minnie Riperton. That's right. Loving you. Is all okay. Wow. And their dads were best friends in college. How strange is that? John Krasinski and BJ Novak were friends before The Office. They played on the same Little League team as kids and went to high school together.
2: How bizarre.
1: What are the chances of that? That is so bizarre. And how about this one? This must have been an incredible high school. Cameron Diaz and Snoop Dogg went to school together in Long Beach.
2: She bought weed from him.
1: Yeah, I think she did. I think I've heard. There was an interview,
2: no,
1: and I think she admitted.
2: Public knowledge. Admitted it's out to there. You can look it up.
1: Sounds
3: oh
1: open.
3: My gosh, that's crazy. And I'm okay. The two of them are the same age. That also,
1: yeah, right.
3: Or ish.
1: Yeah, ish. Probably within 3 years, I guess.
3: Even that really surprises me.
1: Exactly.
3: Oh. Wow.
0: This is the best of Jagger and Christie, weekend edition.

0: You say him, we play him.
1: McFadden Whitehead. Ain't no stopping us now.
0: You say him, we play him.
2: I don't know what it's called, but it says two little tails.

0: beat of San Diego.
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4: All my life was written for my daughter. It took me like 4 years to write that song. I had the music down, but the lyrics never came to me because I kept my daughter with me on my lap as I was composing it. And she said, "Daddy, I'm sleepy, so I'm going to bed." And I was like, that's my inspiration. And then she came back. She left for like 30 minutes. And she came back and she said, "Daddy, but I love you and I love you for all my life." And that's when I came up with this.
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0: There are rules to regulate the game and rules to protect the exercise of rights. 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
2: This Sunday on the National Hour, we'll tell you how to prevent colon cancer. We'll explain the actions being implemented in Mexico with the Attention to the Causes strategy. We'll tell you how to apply for them and the difference between the Leona Vicario Scholarship and My Scholarship to Start. And we'll celebrate the National Corn Day. You know it. Leos and Cha are your hosts this Sunday night at 10. This is a production of the RTC of the Secretary of Government, Government of Mexico.

0: This is the best of Jagger and Christy, weekend edition.
1: This first one sounds pretty good. Because I know, you know, Christy, you always go to the grocery store, and there's tons of bags when you come back. So the lady says, how about this? Carry a wide laundry basket in your vehicle, put all your groceries in that, making bringing them inside in one trip.
2: You know, okay, where are we going to keep that?
1: I don't know. How about this? This is a good one. I have a hard time remembering names. I always play a little game with it, and they say the same thing. When you're trying to remember somebody's name, think of a stupid mnemonic. Even if it doesn't make sense. I once met a guy named Lance, and I remembered he was Lance with the pants. Even though they were nothing remarkable about his pants, I just remember Lance with the pants.
2: I would probably go Sir Lance a lot.
1: Sir Lance a lot?
2: Yeah.
1: We had friends, we went to Vegas, and didn't know him that well. His name was Adam. And he was a police officer, so I remembered him by
2: Adam
1: one
2: 12.
1: Adam 12. One Adam 12, yeah. So I remembered his name. That's how I got him. That works pretty good. Here's one. I once got drunk and fell into my bathroom door, ripping the hinges out. The next day, a friend of mine recommended filling the holes with chopsticks, and you can screw it back in. So you know where the hole is? Instead of like wood putty, take a chopstick, hammer it in, break it off, and now you got wood to screw into.
2: Okay.
1: That's genius.
2: That's a hack.
1: That's genius. How about writing things down by hand helps you remember them better?
2: It really does.
1: Boy, it does. Isn't that weird?
3: That's true. I did that for school.
2: Do you write cursive?
3: Yeah.
2: You can. You might be one of the last generations.
3: I learned cursive in first grade.
1: Did you really?
3: Yeah.
1: Boy, that's dying.
2: I know. One of the last generations. I watch stuff on YouTube, and these kids are like, well, I can't read this. I don't know cursive.
1: Yeah, cursive. What is cursive?
3: Cursive is so much easier to write, I feel like, too.
2: It just goes.
1: Instead of going chat. Let's see. This is one everyone's going to remember. I guarantee it. Here's a great hack. Using your seatbelt in your car to open a bottle of beer.
0: Wow. Magic 92.5.
4: Wait a second.
2: As long as you're not driving.
1: Yeah, as long as you're not moving.
4: I mean, if you go out to the garage and do it, okay, that's fine.
1: Maybe a Coke bottle. Coke bottle would work.
4: There you go.
1: Coke bottle. Anyway, believe it or not, your seatbelt can do that. It's right there.
3: Can you guys open it with like the table where you pop it off?
4: Yeah. No, can you?
2: Back in the day, absolutely.
4: Oh, next party. I can't wait for the next party.
3: Yeah,
4: I can see that trick.
3: Yeah.
1: Oh, you're gonna open it?
3: I'll open it.
1: I break it. It breaks every time.
3: Really?
1: How about the people that use a knife and open like a champagne bottle or
2: wine? Some people can do it. I think it takes practice and maybe a few cuts and bruises, but
4: I see that to me is just not worth it. It's not worth the cuts and bruises. It's not worth the glass breaking. I want to drink my beer. Yeah. Nope, I'm just going to use an opener or my seatbelt.
1: Or your seatbelt. Really, that works pretty good.
0: This is the best of Jagger and Christy weekend.

0: the Roses.
1: It's War of the Roses. Get on the website at magic925.com. Let us know what's going on. We'll always try to get to the truth. Ronnie, how you doing this morning?
2: I could be better.
3: Well, so, Ronnie, you are seeing Maria?
2: Yeah.
3: Well, so what's going on with you guys that brings you to War of the Roses?
2: You know, we've been seeing each other for probably about, like, 8 months, and it started off good. You know, now, like, in the last couple of months, you know, I'll tell her that I love her.
1: Yeah.
2: And, you know, she'll say it back half-heartedly. And, I mean, I love her, but she's kind of needy. You know, she's always letting me know, like, oh, I need money for this, or like, oh, no, my family, like my mom needs money for this or that or whatever it might be. And she doesn't come right out and ask me for it, but she just, you know, she lets me know that she definitely needs money and I have a little bit of money. So, you know, she's my girlfriend. I want to help her out.
1: Sure.
2: You. So it's just, it just seems a little shady right now because, you know, she's obviously not saying she loves me back as often as I'd like her to. And she's also taking my money. So sort of came to a head. She got into a car accident and she needed to get her car fixed, right? So that's fine. Like, she needs her car. I'm happy to front the money for that.
3: Right. Oh, so you paid for the car getting fixed?
2: It's getting fixed right now, but it's going to take a while. It's not something that it wasn't just like a small fender bender. So she has to keep it in the shop for a long time, and she's got some guy driving her around, and she said he's a family friend, but it just seems, I don't know, it just seems a little shady that she has this guy driving her around, and I don't know who this guy is, and she keeps on saying he's a family friend, and every time I ask her for more information, she's like, dude, just chill out, he's a family friend. But she came and spent the night at my house, and the next morning, the same guy that was dropping her off, he's sitting outside waiting for her down the street in a car like I can't see him.
3: Oh my God.
1: Oh boy.
3: Okay, that's a little weird.
2: She does that thing where she's like, you're blowing this out of proportion, you're overreacting, you're acting crazy, all that sort of stuff, but I don't know, man, I just don't feel like I'm acting crazy here.
1: Yeah, well, here's what we can do, Ronnie, we can cut to the chase. What we'll do is we'll call up Maria, we'll offer a dozen romantic roses, and she can give these to anybody that she wants, and she won't know that you're listening in. So we'll see what name she gives. Hope she says Ronnie. Let's get her on the line and see what happens here.

0: Good morning. May I speak to Maria, please?
1: This is Maria.
0: How's it going, Maria? My name is Mark, and I work at a brand new flower shop that we just opened up here in Hamul called Bulb Fiction. And the reason for the call is because we're currently running a free promotion where we would like to offer you a dozen free romantic red roses to send to anyone you'd like. Basically, all we ask for in return is to just kind of spread the word about our flower shop to your friends and family.
1: It's like a word of mouth thing?
0: Yep, exactly. We are a new flower shop, so we're just trying to get our name out there.
1: Okay, so you just need the address of who I'm sending it to?
0: Yeah, but if we could go ahead and start with the name of who you'd like to send these flowers to, and then we'll get a message, and then I'll get the address.
1: Yes, then send them to Al.
0: All right, perfect for Al. And then how about that message?
1: Say to the love of my life, thank you for always being there for me, Maria.
2: Hey, Maria, it's Jagger and Christy at Magic 92.5. It's a thing we do called War of the Roses. And, well, I don't know. I thought he was the love of your life. He certainly is the guy paying for your car repair.
3: Yeah.
2: Ronnie has been on the other line listening in. Say hello to Ronnie.
3: Who's Al? Who's Al? Maria.
1: Wait, what happened to the flower?
3: Are you an idiot? Who's Al?
1: Ronnie, what are you doing?
3: Who's Al?
1: I just sent flowers to Al. What's the big deal?
3: For the love of your life, Al. Can you explain who Al is? You want to let me know who the love of your life is? Because, you know...
1: Ronnie, I don't mean it like that.
3: Am I just confused or am I stupid here? But I thought that we were together.
1: We are, Ronnie.
3: Right.
1: I don't mean it like
3: that. Who's the love of your life, then?
1: Well, I didn't really mean it. I just mean that...
3: You didn't mean it? What? Oh, so, okay.
1: I don't really mean it. Wait. Al is my friend that's been... I've told you about him. I don't know why...
3: No, you didn't tell me about anybody named Al. Who's Al?
4: So he's the family friend?
1: He's a family friend.
3: Is he the dude that's been driving you around?
1: Yeah, I told you this.
3: Okay, you told me that he was driving you around. You didn't tell me his name was Al, and you certainly didn't tell me he was the love of your life.
1: I told you about him.
2: And why are you sending him a dozen romantic roses?
1: Well, because he's helping me out, and, you know,
2: Yeah, but hang on. Ronnie's helping you out.
3: The love of your life. Explain that part.
1: All right, fine. Well, we dated for a long time, but that was a long time ago, and he's still part of my life, but I didn't want to tell
3: him. No, I don't know. I do not know. You are with me, okay?
1: Ronnie.
3: So if you're sending flowers to somebody else that says, to the love of my life, you can understand how that's going to piss me off, don't you?
1: Can I just point out one thing?
3: What do you want to fucking point out?
1: Okay, I'd like to point out that I've only been with you for 5 months, okay?
2: Oh, well.
3: No, in fact, we've been with each other for 8 months, so that's clear that you're not paying attention to this relationship.
1: Whatever. I don't understand why you have to make such a big deal about like.
3: Okay, so why do you accept all the money that I give you? Why do you accept? What is that?
1: Because
3: are you just some charity case? Are you using me?
1: You're my boyfriend. I never asked you.
3: I'm not an ATM. You're right. I am your boyfriend. I'm not an ATM. Okay. Basically, what it boils down to is that you're a liar. So that's basically what I'm picking up here. You're a gold digger. First of all, you're a liar because you have said that you love me, and you also are in love with some other guy. So, you know, frankly, this is in case you haven't gotten the picture here, it's done. It's over. This is done.
1: Really? Oh, I need you to tell me that, thanks. Because I didn't figure that out in the last 5 minutes. You call a radio station? Whatever, honey.
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9: 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Spinners. 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
1: Hey, cousin, I'm still stuck on my master's degree plans.
2: Hang in there. The Fighter Fair saved me. There are over 50 universities from Mexico and abroad all in one place.
1: And how did you do it?
2: Well, they explain everything there. There's educational credit from Fighter, administered by the Bank of Mexico. And thanks to that, I'm already pursuing my master's degree.
1: When is it?
2: The first Saturday of October in Mexico City. 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

0: This is the best of Jagger and Christy, weekend edition.
1: It's always fun to take stock, see where we've come through the years. Sayings that we used to hear all the time that just kind of became outdated. No one says anymore. Remember the phrase, be kind, please rewind?
2: Oh, yeah.
1: Blockbuster. Here's one. Cash or check?
3: I know.
1: What? Oh, does anyone ever write a check at the grocery store anymore?
3: No. Well, every now and then, someone in my grocery store line will write a check, and I'll be like,
1: it's like 30 minutes, isn't it?
2: Do you know, I feel like it's if they don't have enough in their checking account, if you write a check, then it's...
3: Yeah.
2: That's my theory.
3: You got a little day or two.
1: You know, that's another... It's another phrase you don't hear much. Floating a check.
3: Floating a check.
1: Yeah, remember used to float? I was good at floating checks.
2: Same.
1: So good at floating checks.
3: Yeah, same. Well, I think it used to take longer for them to post to your account, so you had a couple days leeway.
1: Do you know anything
3: about this, Producer Michael?
4: No, I don't think I've ever written a check in my life. I don't think I've ever had to.
1: Do you even have checks?
4: I think I do.
1: You think you somewhere?
4: I think I do.
1: Okay. In a box?
4: Yeah, somewhere in a box.
1: That's a good one. I love that.
3: Oh, my gosh.
1: Here's... Put it on layaway.
2: Mm-hmm.
1: Wow.
2: Oh, my God.
3: You know, some stores brought back layaway, though.
1: Did they?
2: Like Walmart, I think, right?
3: Yeah.
1: So, back in the old days, or some that do it now, what you would do is you would pick up what you wanted, and you would put about 10% down. Yeah. And then you would come up with a date when you were going to come back and pay for it.
2: Like at Christmas?
1: Yeah, always at Christmas time. Yeah, put on layaway.
3: Like you could pay like bi-weekly or you could pay once a month.
1: Yeah.
3: It depended on what your timing was and when you needed the item.
1: And hey, and I don't know, I guess what happened if you couldn't pay for it? You lose the 10%? I don't know. Seemed like a good thing to do. I don't know why people stopped doing that. Here's one. Call information. There was a phone number to call for information at temperature.
2: 411.
1: Yeah. Yes.
3: 411.
1: Why would anybody call?
2: I remember. I used it.
1: Yeah.
2: I
1: they gave you the time and the temperature at the same time.
2: Yeah, that's right.
3: You could get the time is 5:14.
2: Yeah.
1: The current temperature is 84 degrees. How about this one? Oh, it's getting hot in here in the car. Roll the window down.
2: Yeah.
1: What does roll the window down mean?
2: Roll the window down.
3: Have you ever been in a car with a crank window, Michael?
4: Yes. Actually, my car I own now is the first one I've had that doesn't have a crank. So.
1: Oh, it doesn't have a crank.
2: It doesn't have a crank.
4: Up until like 2 years ago, I was cranking.
2: Love it.
1: When you would walk into a restaurant, they would say to you...
2: Smoke.
1: Yes. Yeah. Smoking or not smoking.
2: Yeah.
1: Which
2: God.
1: Once the whole thing came out. No, you go into a restaurant and you go, well, what is the difference? They're sitting two seats away.
2: No.
3: And the smoke's drifting over into the section.
1: Oh,
2: what a blast from the past. Remember on airlines, too. Smoking was in the back or something like that. That's insane.
1: That's right. You could smoke in the back.
3: Yeah.
1: What were they thinking?
2: I don't know.
3: Like, it's all recirculated air anyway.
1: Oh, my goodness.
2: Oh, my gosh. I know. But you know what? We didn't know.
1: Now we didn't know.
2: We didn't know.
3: How did we not know?
1: We had so much secondhand smoke. I'm surprised
3: we knew, just 100%. Ignored it. Everybody just ignored it.
2: I used to work in bars and restaurants, back in the day. I mean, I'm going to have to have my lungs checked, smelling like
1: cigarettes.
2: Remember,
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4: 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And suddenly tears started rolling down her face. And she said, my baby became a man today. 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
5: Justice begins with understanding reality. 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That is why True Justice listens to and understands the diverse realities of our country. True Justice provides certainty, resolves matters independently, and gives effect to your rights. 1 year into this new phase, we continue working toward a new way of understanding and administering justice. The new federal judiciary.
6: I am Karen Castrejon, national leader. At the Green Party, we achieved a legal reform to promote the creation of public veterinary clinics. In addition, we achieved the creation of the new General Law on Circular Economy, which will drive the recycling industry and ensure that all types of waste are utilized. These are green achievements so that soon we can truly see Mexico change. Green Party.

The first official weekend of fall is here. Yes, fall is an indicator to holiday season. Thanksgiving, Christmas Eve. I ain't ready for neither one of them. Come on now. Your next shot at that magic key will start on Monday with Mr. R. Dub for Song of the Day. Now write this down. The Song of the Day for Monday is Poison by BBD. He's guaranteed to play between 3 and 7 p.m. You could be going for free. Good luck.

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7: It's Hard to Say Goodbye to Yesterday is a song that's actually been a part of the Boys to Men repertoire before they, I guess you would say, were Boys to Men. 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And it's funny because it's a feel-good song for us, but it kind of makes other people feel a little, you know, I don't know if you call it depressed or just emotional.
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23: 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We defend the people.
24: Hello, neighbor. Good afternoon.
25: Hello, neighbors. How are you? How are the kids doing at school?
24: Very well, and they'll do even better. Now we're also going to receive the Rita Satina Scholarship for Juanito, who's in elementary school.
25: Yes, Benito is in middle school, and he already receives it, right? Yes, he does, and it helped us a lot.
24: Of course. The Rita Satina Scholarship now reaches 15 million basic education students because education is a right, not a privilege. Government of Mexico.
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3: 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It took me like 4 years to write that song. I had the music down, but the lyrics never came to me because I kept my daughter with me on my lap as I was composing it. And she said, Daddy, I'm sleepy. So I'm going to bed. And I was like, that's my inspiration. And then she came back. She left for like 30 minutes. And she came back and she said, Daddy, but I love you and I love you for all my life. And that's when I came up with this.
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I was happy as a lark, but now I go for walks, to the movies, maybe to the park. I have a seat on the same old bench to watch the children play. 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
4: 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You know, we all grew up on the movie The Coolie High, which the song was in. And, you know, at the end of the movie, you know, one of the guys unfortunately gets murdered in the movie and they play the song. And it's funny because it's a feel-good song for us, but it kind of makes other people feel a little, you know, I don't know if you call it depressed or just emotional.
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14: Caltrans Asset Management Work continues this coming Wednesday evening on southbound I-5 with the closure of all lanes at State Route 54 on September 30th from 10 p.m. to 6 a.m. Expect delays and use eastbound State Route 54, southbound I-805, and eastbound State Route 905 for travel to southbound I-5. This $54 million effort is focused on preserving existing infrastructure, improving safety, and modernizing the corridor to meet current and future transportation needs.
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14: Yeah.

Today's a great day for baseball. Great fall weather, 76 degrees, partly cloudy. The Padres are in town tonight against the Arizona Diamondbacks. First pitch, 5:40. Let's go, Padres.

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3: During the Vietnam War, our manager at the time, we were in Japan walking down the street, and there was like seven guys out of Long Beach, Compton, San Pedro, Harbor City walking down the street in Japan. And he's walking behind us with the promoter. He yelled at us and said, "Hey, fellas, thank God I know you guys. I mean, here we are. Look like we came from a battlefield." And that's what he said. "You guys look like you just came from a battlefield." Ah, you guys, battlefield, war. We waged war against wars on the streets and abroad. It shoots melodies, rhythms, and most of all, harmony. Don't forget that. Harmony.
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So last weekend, it was all over the news. LeBron James endorses Mike's Red Tacos. So I thought to myself, well, if LeBron likes them, I got to give him a shot. The next day, I tried Mike's Red Tacos. 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

beat of San Diego. I'm Jay Flex, and yes, I'm still on your radio. But it's only right, the first weekend of fall, going out to Melinda in Mission Valley. There's Earth, Wind, and Fire with September.

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9: I mean, first and foremost, we love music and we love each other. Right. So at the end of the day, you know what I'm saying, we're not going to let nothing, you know what I'm saying, come between our ultimate goal, and that's to put out good music and, you know, win, you know what I'm saying, at the end, ultimately. Be the best group, you know what I'm saying? And we set out to do that from the jump, and

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2: 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A whole new life, like sunshine coming on.
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7: In the Chamber of Deputies, we've advanced to protect our democracy from the possible intervention of organized crime. 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This commission will be responsible for assessing the suitability of the profiles of those aspiring to an elected office. In this way, greater certainty and confidence will be provided to citizens in our democratic system. Chamber of Deputies, 66th Legislature, Sovereignty and Social Justice.
8: For decades, Mexico lived through an authoritarian past, but voices silenced by repression, censorship, torture, and enforced disappearance are breaking the silence today. The Wounded Years, Los Años Heridos, is a series based on events documented by the CNDH and on recommendations 46/2022 and 98/UBG/2023. Knowing the truth is the path to justice. 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We defend the people.
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1: 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Ain't no stopping us now.
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2: 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And I'll Make Love to You is one of those songs that, you know, is inspiring to a lot of different people in a lot of different walks of life.
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It is an all request weekend. Magic 92.5 The Beat of San Diego. Your next shot at that magic key will start on Monday with Song of the Day with Mr. R Dub. Write this down. The Song of the Day for Monday, Poison by BBD. It all starts on Monday. Good luck.

cloudy. Fall is always an indicator that the holidays are right around the corner. Thanksgiving, Christmas, come on now. I'm not even ready for Halloween. When the kids come to my house, they will get a high five, maybe a double high five. I'm kidding. Shout out to Tiffany and Mission Beach by request. A little Luther right here. Magic.

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2: Lisa. After they told me, we really want to do this with you, and I said, okay, and they said, just meet me at the studio in the city. I was born and raised in Hell's Kitchen, Midtown Manhattan, so it was really, literally, maybe four blocks away. And I walked to the studio and got in there, and in an hour, we did two songs. And they said, we're going to do something with you. And I waited. I just waited.
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1: 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Ain't no stopping us now.
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2: 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And I formed Parliament, and we sang. And it was reinforced when the first time I heard Smokey and the Miracles, Shop Around, and on those songs, and Motown showed up. I was finished with it. I knew that was all I was going to do. But I knew it in grade school, that's what I was going to do.
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Magic 92.5, the beat of San Diego, and an all request weekend. I am Billy Blast, sliding into your Saturday afternoon, a beautiful day. Big shout out to everybody out and about enjoying that sunshine. Everybody down at the Miramar Air Show, are you headed there today? Beautiful, beautiful weather. I can hear the planes flying overhead. Even inside the building, my building's not too far away from Miramar Road. So, what's up? What's up to the pilots over there flying over there?

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1: All right. It's Barb Marley. And I just want to tell them that I love them and just stay safe and take care. My name is Tina.

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0: Hello there.
1: Hi, how are you doing this weekend?
0: I'm doing great. How are you doing today?
1: I'm doing really good. I'll do even better if you've got anything by George Clinton.
0: I got you by that George Clinton.
1: Thank you. Thank you so much. You guys are doing really, really good this weekend.
0: Well, thank you. What's your

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8: You know, Back at One, it's probably the biggest hit I've ever had. 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It was like, you know, step one, step two, if the problem persists, repeat steps one, two, and three. I said, hey, that's a great idea for a song, and next thing you know, there was Back at One.
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50, who went to see Usher last night along with Chris Brown. She said it was an incredible show. Everybody's going to love it. For those of you that are going tonight, let's do this jam right now for Chris. 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

Todd said he needs to the Disneyland Resort with a song of the day. Monday song of the day. It is Poison by Belle Biv DeVoe. Guaranteed to play between 3 p.m. and 7 p.m. When you hear it, be caller 92 and win 4 tickets to the Disneyland Resort and qualify for the grand prize, 2 Inspire Magic Key annual passes. Now, if you're asking,

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4: I can remember the guy showing up one afternoon, and we all decided to bring in our own separate names. And, of course, after about 5 minutes of listening to the names like the Warriors or the Soulful Seven, you knew right then that we were going to have an argument. In fact, the group almost broke up bringing in the names, trying to decide on a name. So we decided to get a dictionary, and without any argument, stick our finger in the book, open the pages, and whatever the finger would fall on, that would be the name. It came up Commodores, very, very close to commodes.
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0: Michael Jackson.
1: Okay, I can do some Michael Jackson for you.
0: Went on.
1: And what's your name?
0: Kelly.
1: And where are you calling from, Kelly?
0: Hillcrest.
1: All right, let's do this for Hillcrest. I got you.
0: Thank you.
1: You're very welcome. Here's Michael Jackson. Why don't we start something? Magic 92.5's All Request Weekend.

0: 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What can we play for you?
1: Yeah, I was wondering if you could play Rapper's Delight.
0: That we can do for you for sure. What's your name?
1: I'm Christopher.
0: All right, Christopher, where are you calling from?
1: I'm calling from downtown San Diego, East Village.
0: All right, we can take care of you and everybody down there. Let's do this.
1: Thank you so much.
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8: A friend of our record producer, Michael Schultz, the director of the movie Car Wash, and our producer, Norman Whitfield, got together and decided that they wanted to do a soundtrack, and we were assigned to Norman Whitfield, and he said he thought that our band would be best for the soundtrack. He had originally written Car Wash for Gladys Knight, and he had originally written I Want to Get Next to You for Eddie Kendricks. But neither one can make it to the studio. So our trumpet player, Kenny Copeland, sang I Want to Get Next to You, and our lead singer, Gwynetta Dickey, sang Car Wash, and the rest was history.
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20: Hello, neighbor. Good afternoon.
19: Hello, neighbors. How are you? How are the kids doing at school?
20: Very well, and they'll do even better. Now we're also going to receive the Rita Satina Scholarship for Juanito, who's in elementary school.
19: Yes, Benito is in middle school, and he already receives it, right? Yes, he does, and it helped us a lot.
20: Of course. The Rita Satina Scholarship now reaches 15 million basic education students, because education is a right, not a privilege. Government of Mexico.
0: Baja California, Mexico. Injured? Demand justice. Demand Jurowitz.

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0: Yeah, what would you like to hear today?
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0: Yeah, I can do that for you right now.
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3: 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She was stunned. 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We stood there looking at each other. I was scared to speak. I was scared to say anything else. And suddenly tears started rolling down her face, and she said, "My baby became a man today." So, and that's the day I started shaving. After the day of my voice changing, hair started going on my face.
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